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1: สวัสดีค่ะ
2: Good
1: morning on this wet and dreary Friday, September the 25th. But you can still rise and shine because we're here to brighten up your day with a morning news hour. I'm Mimi Krajaknet.
2: And I'm Navarat Wong Araya.
1: Starting off our national news this morning. Deputy Interior Minister Teerseth Thaiset orders 24-hour readiness for heavy rain in risk areas from now until September the 27th. Meanwhile, the Foreign Minister discusses humanitarian needs in Myanmar. Thailand's relief the two largest economies.
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2: 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Before we get going, do find us on social media if you're able to by searching Radio Thailand FM 88. And now let's dive right into the national news headlines. Deputy Interior Minister Desert Thaisaet has ordered authorities in high-risk areas to maintain 24-hour readiness for heavy to very heavy rain expected from now until September the 27th. The Thai Meteorological Department forecasts intense rainfall across the east, central and the lower north, with risks of flash floods, runoff, landslides and flooding, as well as strong winds and high waves along coastal areas. Provincial authorities, local administrative organizations and disaster response agencies have been instructed to closely monitor conditions, especially in low-lying areas, riverside and coastal communities, schools and hospitals. Desert has also directed officials to coordinate with the National Disaster Warning Center and issue location-specific cell broadcast alerts when hazardous conditions are expected. The Department of Disaster Prevention and Mitigation, or DDPM, said that a war room has been established for round-the-clock monitoring and emergency warnings. Regional and provincial units are pre-positioning personnel, emergency response teams, machinery and equipment in high-risk areas, while preparing safe areas and evacuation routes for immediate use. The public is advised to follow official updates through the Thai Disaster Alert application and DDPM channels, including Facebook and X. That's at DDPM News. Those of you requiring emergency assistance can call the 1784 disaster hotline, and that's available 24 hours a day. Wow. So it's good to know that we seem to be on it.
3: Yes.
2: Very well prepared for what's coming our way.
3: And it's still many more

0: days ahead. So, especially this morning, please be careful driving on the wet road. Slow down. Okay, moving over to our next news here. Deputy Prime Minister and Foreign Ministers or Foreign Affairs Minister Si Hasak Puangkeetgeo met International Committee of the Red Cross or ICRC President Mirjana Spoljaric-Egger in New York to discuss humanitarian needs in Myanmar, Thailand's relief efforts, and also continued cooperation with the ICRC. The meeting took place at United Nations headquarters during the 81st session of the United Nations General Assembly. Si Hasak provided an update on Thailand's humanitarian assistance in Myanmar, while the ICRC stressed the importance of continued support for affected communities, including access to public health services, clean water, and essential infrastructure. The two sides also exchanged views on ongoing humanitarian needs and relief efforts. Discussions also involved cooperation between Thailand and the ICRC on international humanitarian law, including training programs provided by the Organization for the Royal Thai Armed Forces. The programs help military personnel develop a better understanding of humanitarian protections and obligations during armed conflict. Now, the president of the ICRC also invited Prime Minister Anutin Chanwirakul and Si Hasak to attend the high-level conference on humanity in war in Amman of Jordan on December 7th. And the gathering will be jointly organized by the ICRC and also the Jordanian government.
1: Okay, Thailand obviously putting diplomacy and economic outreach firmly in the spotlight this week with the Prime Minister and Foreign Minister Si Hasak in New York for the UN General Assembly, and then on to Jordan in December for the conference on humanity. Now, I know another person who's busy. That's Culture Minister Sabida Taised. So Culture Minister Sabida Taised met Russian Culture Minister Olga Lyubimova in Moscow this week to discuss expanded cultural cooperation and preparations for the 130th anniversary of diplomatic relations between Thailand and Russia in 2027. The two sides discussed cooperation under their existing Memorandum on Culture, covering personnel exchanges, performing arts, music, museums, and cultural activities. Thailand also proposed greater exchanges of expertise in arts and culture and offered support for special Russian exhibitions in Thailand. The cooperation is expected to create more international opportunities for Thai artists, craftspeople, cultural professionals, and creative businesses through exhibitions, professional exchanges, and related activities. Thailand also plans to use its cultural heritage and creative economy to generate employment, income, and wider international exposure. Cultural tourism was another area discussed, with Thailand seeking to introduce more Russian travelers to its arts, traditions, craftsmanship, and cultural destinations. Activities surrounding the 2027 diplomatic anniversary are expected to expand cultural exchanges, tourism opportunities, and creative industry connections between the two countries.
0: All right. And now let's talk about some environmental issues here. The Pollution Control Department, or PCD, is working with SCG Cement Company Limited to study methods for treating arsenic and heavy metal contamination in river sediment, agricultural soil, surface water, and sediment from tap water production in the Gok River area. The work follows instructions from Natural Resources and Environment Minister Suchad Somchomklin to develop safe and practical treatment methods. PCD Director General Surin Worakit Thamrong reported that the study will examine iron-modified biochar made from biomass, such as rice straw, rice husks, and sugarcane leaves, adding iron.

0: and increase safety and economic feasibility before field use. If results are satisfactory, a pilot trial will be conducted in the Gok River area, while researchers will also assess whether treated materials can be safely reused during or including in paving block production. The PCD and SCG will also work with the Land Development Department and the United Nations Industrial Development Organization to develop an integrated approach to water, soil, and sediment management. The research could provide a practical model for managing contaminated sites, protecting public health, and limiting the spread of pollutants.
1: A much-needed initiative indeed. Mm-hmm. And those were the national headlines for this morning then. Coming up next... The United States and China are testing diplomatic waters in Washington as the leaders of the two global powers opened summit negotiations. That's coming up next.
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3: In eternal remembrance, Her Royal Highness Princess พัชรกิติยาภานเรนทิราเทพยวดีกรมหลวงราชสารินีสิริพัฒน์มหาวัชรราชธิดา Deeply grateful for Her Royal Highness's infinite royal grace and benevolence. 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
1: 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Let's get started on the global news making the headlines.Malaysia has seen its ruling coalition party launch a public fundraiser to pay a 50 million ringgit court fine. The United Malays National Organisation opened the solidarity drive to help former Prime Minister Najib Razak qualify for house arrest. Party leaders confirmed the fund collected over 1 million ringgit within 48 hours from loyal party members. Judges imposed the 50 million ringgit penalty.Equal to about $12 million as a condition for the home detention order. While political loyalists donated large sums, online critics flooded the party account with micropayments of 1 sen. Those symbolic transfers included critical transaction notes denouncing corruption and demanding full prison terms for convicted leaders. Bank officials reported processing thousands of digital transfers as the online confrontation intensified between rival political factions.Defence lawyers issued a formal statement on behalf of Najib Razak thanking supporters for their dedication to his welfare. The statement emphasised that ordinary citizens should not feel obligated to contribute to the legal penalties. Opposition figures demanded that authorities review the crowdfunding mechanism to prevent improper political financing across party branches. Political analysts note that the public dispute highlights...deep divisions within the ruling coalition over legal accountability.
0: And meanwhile, The United States and China are testing diplomatic waters in Washington as the leaders of the two global powers opened summit negotiations. U.S. President Donald Trump welcomed Chinese President Xi Jinping at the White House following a rare personal airport greeting at Joint Base Andrews. The formal bilateral talks coincide with the gathering of world leaders at the United Nations General Assembly in New York. Delegations from both capitals focused on initial sessions on establishing safety boundaries for artificial intelligence and expanding direct military communications. The leaders also agreed to preserve an existing bilateral trade pause until January to provide time for comprehensive negotiations. Congressional leaders from both American parties warned that any final pact must strictly protect sensitive technology and deter maritime assertiveness in Asia. Chinese representatives pressed for the removal of export controls on commercial electronics and advanced industrial components. Security analysts observe that personal diplomacy between the heads of the state stabilizes relations despite intense strategic competition. Diplomats from both sides scheduled further cabinet working sessions over the coming months to address supply chain vulnerabilities. Both administrations confirmed that maintaining open communication channels remains essential to prevent unintended crises from escalating into military conflict.
1: Now, I can't help but wonder how discussions about AI went between the two, because Trump is calling AI super intelligence now, right? Oh. While the world is still calling it artificial intelligence. Mm-hmm. But either way, I hope they managed to discuss the all-important the topic of regulating AI.
0: Yes.
1: Also in the news, the United Nations has issued an urgent ultimatum to world governments demanding enforceable deadlines to end the fossil fuel era. UN Secretary General Antonio Guterres delivered the warning during his keynote address at the General Assembly high-level debate in New York. The UN chief cautioned that rising planetary temperatures are pushing ecosystems towards irreversible destruction, threatening global food systems and human survival. Guterres urged industrialized economies to end all coal power generation by 2030 and halt permits for new oil and gas fields. The Secretary General called on wealthy nations to double climate adaptation finance to protect vulnerable communities confronting intensifying storms and coastal flooding. Delegates from low-lying island states voiced strong support for the proposal, demanding compensation for irreversible loss and damage. However, major fossil fuel exporting countries resisted calls for mandatory phase-out dates, advocating instead for gradual technological emissions reductions. Environmental economists warned that delaying the transition will increase the financial burden on emerging economies. The U.S. Secretary General urged world leaders to present updated national climate targets before the upcoming Global Climate Summit. Guterres concluded his address by stressing that governments must choose between concerted global decarbonization or widespread economic instability. And if you remember, Guterres was the one who came out back in 2023 declaring that the era of global warming has ended, and in fact we are the era of global boiling has arrived. And that was how many years ago? 3 years ago.
0: Yes.
1: And I'm sure the people in Europe can vouch for that, that global boiling is already happening, right?
0: It is definitely happening at the moment. All right. Just to cap things off before we head out to another break here, the United States executive branch has suffered a judicial setback after a federal court ordered the immediate restoration of suspended press credentials. A federal district judge issued a preliminary injunction requiring the administration of President Donald Trump to reinstate White House access for barred reporters, and the legal decision forces the Secret Service to return security passes to correspondents representing CNN, MS Now, and Politico. Administration officials previously revoked press credentials for several major newsrooms following contentious exchanges during executive briefings. Government lawmakers argued before the court that the executive branch holds unreviewable discretion to grant or deny access to the presidential complex. However, the presiding judge rejected that reasoning, finding that denying credentials without established standards violates constitutional protections under the First Amendment. The ruling emphasizes that government officials cannot strip journalistic access merely to retaliate against critical political coverage. Press freedom organizations welcomed the emergency court order as a safeguard for open democratic reporting. The White House press office announced plans to appeal the injunction, insisting that reasonable decorum guidelines must govern press room operations. Legal experts anticipate that the dispute over executive press access will advance quickly toward federal appellate review.
1: You know, and as news people, I feel like we need to say something about this. Mm-hmm. I'm sure I speak on your behalf too, Nancy, that no government should be able to decide who gets to access news coverage.
0: And do coverage there.
1: Exactly,
0: yeah.
1: Based on whether it likes the reporting or not, mm-hmm. right? We need the government to... We don't need them to like our questions, but we need them to answer them.
0: Yes.
1: And on that note, those were the global news reports still to come in our business section. Environment Minister Suttha Thongglin announces plans to expand Thailand's economic forests and promote legally sourced timber.
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6: Gone too soon you are, fair princess, from this land which loved you dearly. 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The joy you brought us through your brilliance and care rendered us help beyond compare. Now repose in the rewards of good deeds. 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
0: And with me, Nawarat Wong Araya. 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
1: And now it's time for us to take a look at the business news making the headlines this morning. The Industrial Estate Authority of Thailand, or IEAT, has placed industrial estates in high-risk areas on maximum flood alert following a warning from the Thai Meteorological Department of heavy rain through September the 27th. IEAT Governor Sumeet Thongprasert reported that protective measures are in place across major manufacturing areas, especially in Samut Prakan and Ayutthaya provinces. Bang Po Industrial Estate in Samut Prakan has a drainage capacity of 100,000 cubic meters per hour, supported by SCADA control systems and CCTV monitoring. Newly completed flood barriers extend to 5.65 kilometers and reach 1.9 meters above mean sea level. In Ayutthaya, the Nakhon Luang, Bang Pa In and Ban Wah high-tech industrial estates have activated emergency plans with reinforced dikes and levees raised to elevations ranging from 5.4 to 8.2 meters above mean sea level. Retention ponds, backup generators and 24-hour monitoring are also in place. Meanwhile, industrial estates in Pratinburi and Ta Chang Sao are situated on higher ground and are operating normally. All industrial estates under IEAT supervision are implementing 8 flood prevention measures and maintaining business continuity plans. IEAT will continue monitoring conditions to protect infrastructure, production and critical supply chains throughout this period of heightened flood risk.
0: All right, now, Natural Resources and Environment Minister Suchad Chomklin has announced plans to expand Thailand's economic forests and promote legally sourced timber following his participation in the Global Legal and Sustainable Timber Forum 2026, or GLSTF 2026, in Macau. The forum discussed legal frameworks, international trade, timber industry development, and also sustainable forest management. Talks involved legal, transparent, and traceable timber supply chains, as well as the use of technology to improve efficiency and access to international markets. Thailand also presented its approach to economic tree planting, the expansion of commercial forest areas, and the development of the domestic timber industry. Suchad reported that the Ministry of Natural Resources and Environment will continue to support economic tree planting and the use of timber from legal, verifiable sources while seeking greater value from forest resources. The policy is set to create income and business opportunities while maintaining responsible forest management and conservation. The ministry plans to apply knowledge and international practices from the forum to improve timber legality, traceability, and value-added production. This would help Thai businesses access global supply chains and overseas markets while supporting sustainable forest management.
1: Now, on the business side of the meeting between U.S. President Donald Trump and Chinese leader Xi Jinping, the United States and China have agreed to extend their reciprocal trade truce through January, delaying scheduled tariff escalations between the two largest economies. United States Treasury Secretary Scott Bessent finalized the extension during bilateral discussions in Washington with Chinese Vice Premier He Lifeng. The temporary standstill maintains current tariff rates while negotiators draft terms for broader economic consultations. Commercial trade flows between the superpowers have faced persistent headwinds from industrial export controls and conflicting maritime regulations. The extension offers corporate manufacturers predictability as global supply chains reconfigure ahead of the holiday shipping season. Officials from both delegations scheduled working group sessions to review intellectual property enforcement and market access for commercial electronics. Business coalitions in both capitals welcomed the pause, cautioning that sudden tariff adjustments create volatility for consumer retail pricing. Trade analysts noted that extending the deadline defers difficult policy choices regarding advanced semiconductor manufacturing and industrial subsidies. Congressional leaders urged administration officials to insist on enforceable verification mechanisms before signing any binding economic accord. Working teams from both finance ministries will continue bilateral consultations leading into ministerial meetings scheduled for November.
0: And we mentioned this before the break. The United Nations has launched a multilateral infrastructure initiative to accelerate cross-border electricity transmission lines across developing regions. UN Secretary General Antonio Guterres announced the Global Grids Accelerator during ministerial energy and climate discussions in New York. The development program seeks to mobilize public and private capital to construct interconnected electrical networks across Africa and Southeast Asia. International development banks and bilateral donor agencies pledge technical assistance to standardize legal frameworks for regional energy trading. Planners emphasize that cross-border transmission lines allow countries with surplus renewable power to export clean electricity to neighboring industrial centers. Improved interconnection is expected to lower energy costs, reduce reliance on fossil fuels, and expand power access to underserved rural populations. Participating governments will establish regional transmission authorities to oversee grid stability and coordinate joint investment priorities. Private infrastructure investors welcomed the development framework, noting that

fangplayingonline.net/isipsi.shuamong. Lukuna pap seeing the dark full HD. Metro 105 FM. Playing DD to pick up Kun.

ke phasa konkwamruse flowers house konken kasankwamzwe ngampha shodok mai grashaw jack and lepuangri kunaphapa nganti lokala ikon yenyan ruasui trompok rakha mosom lesong trongwela rap order the lord yisipsi shumong rap prom bodyganser pais thang nae le nok sathan